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2: That's
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1: Mahoney. This 37-year-old woman, her name is Shanetta Wilson, she got arrested after allegedly pulling a knife on a man during an argument. 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
3: What we've got here is failure to communicate. 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
1: Dave and Mahoney. This 37-year-old woman, her name is Shanetta Wilson, she got arrested after allegedly pulling a knife on a man during an argument. 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

0: $5,000. She decided to escalate things by saying, now you owe me an extra $5,000, so it's now $25,000. And she started posting censored versions of those videos on her social media pages.
1: She was slow rolling it?
0: Yes.
1: Whoa, okay. That's crazy.
0: And
1: also,
0: that's when he's like, okay, like you've already sent the pictures to my girlfriend and my business partner.
2: Why would I send
1: and
2: you
1: she
2: money?
1: Knows what my doinker looks like. There's no need for censorship.
0: Who cares?
1: Yeah, wow. Okay.
0: She gave a full confession when it was all said and done. But that, you know, led us down the conversation of, down the road of the conversation of, revenge when you break up with somebody, and we got this call.
3: Hey, guys, love your show. Just wanted to chime in about y'all talking about revenge on people's stuff whenever they break up. And I'm going to tell you right now, y'all are saying, oh, it's too far. I've seen people do way stupider. I had a friend who was being a game master at a role-playing game, and one of the characters made a bad choice, and his character died. He slashed the dude's tires.
1: Whoa.
3: Just saying, people are crazy.
2: Next, I think slashing tires is quite as dumb as blackmailing and trying to extort somebody with revenge porn, though.
1: Well, do you guys know anybody who's been with someone or know someone who's done something pretty crazy on the way out of a relationship before?
0: Oh, yeah. So there was a fairly high-profile casino executive that got into some trouble when, I believe, his wife found some pretty hardcore evidence of him cheating.
1: Okay.
0: And so she took, like, they lived in, like, a really nice neighborhood, a very expensive house, all of that stuff, multiple kids together, and took all of his stuff, his, like, expensive suits and everything, and threw them out onto the front lawn and then posted on social media, you better come get your crap before the trash man does.
1: Oh, wow.
0: And that
1: okay.
0: was the end of that relationship.
1: Well, I know someone who did something so similar. But instead of just, like, leaving it out there and posting it on social media, they burned it.
0: No! Oh, wow.
1: Including this person's passport.
0: Oh.
2: So do they get in trouble for doing all that, or?
1: Nope.
0: Yeah, is that, like, a legal document that you're not allowed to burn?
2: Well,
0: I don't know.
2: You can't burn somebody else's stuff. Even throwing their stuff out is against the law.
0: Did that person?
2: I would 100%, okay. Like, if we're in a situation where you throw out all the things that I care about, or you sell them all without, like, you know, like, if you were to go sell all of my shoe collection,
0: right,
2: you know, for, like, pennies on the dollar, like, yeah. I would 100% take you to court over that for lost revenue.
1: What's crazy is that, like, her best friend is the one who ended up snitching on her because they were just, like, you know, like, taking stuff and, like burning it and, like, doing this, like, themselves. And she was the one who told the ex, like, hey, you might need to go looking for your passport if you haven't seen it in a minute.
2: Why would you do that?
1: So he
0: caught so red-handed that he never...
1: No, she was just nuts.
0: She was just that crazy. Wow.
1: Yeah.
2: Then why was she taking... Why was the other friend taking part in all of this?
1: Well, just a writer. I don't know.
0: Yeah, and
1: you just beat you with that kind of stuff.
0: Oh, you burn stuff. That does sound fun.
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1: I got me a dog.
2: It's the Redneck Report on Dave and Mahoney.
3: We have a hard and fast rule here at the show, and this is just, I think, good advice in life in general. Don't break the law.
4: While you're breaking the law, Dave.
3: And this guy broke the law while breaking the law while breaking the law. So his first mistake is that he stopped on a crosswalk that you're not supposed to stop on, and you're like, all right, that's pretty light, right?
4: Sure.
3: But when the police officer approached his vehicle, there was marijuana that he could obviously smell coming out of the vehicle. So, and not just like in the vehicle, but like actively smoking it. Okay. And this is in Florida, so they have a little less tolerance for such things. Uh-huh. And so they were like, ah, you're smoking weed, you're stopped in a crosswalk, that's not great. And then they decided they were going to do a search of his vehicle, and they found 4.6 pounds of cocaine.
5: Whoa!
4: That's a lot of cocaine. And also, shout out to that police department for giving it to us in pounds and not kilos.
5: Yeah, I do appreciate that. It's because they needed to take some off the 4.6, you said?
3: 4.6 pounds.
5: There was five.
3: There was five.
5: There was five.
3: Yeah, so I guess he now faces drug trafficking charges under Florida law, and they're saying that could be 15 years in jail because you stopped in a crosswalk while you're smoking your weed.
5: Dang.
3: So if a firefighter shows up to help you out, maybe don't pull a gun on him. 40-year-old Florida man by the name of Daniel Thomas Hall Jr. was arrested after pointing a handgun at two firefighters that showed up to a traffic accident that he was in.
4: I've seen this happen.
3: Really?
4: I've seen people get angry and try to fight firefighters. Never seen a gun pulled, but I've seen people in a car accident try to fight firefighters who were there to help.
3: I feel like if I was a firefighter, I would welcome that opportunity.
5: You would?
3: Yeah.
5: I mean, you've got so much equipment on. I feel like punching would be difficult. You got to unclothe.
3: But I'm virtually invincible with all of my gear on, and I got a giant hose.
4: I would love to hose somebody down.
5: You know what's so funny is that I was just going to say it would be like fighting in a dream, but then also having a big hose in your dream is also something that I feel like would occur.
3: I do dream about that, and then unfortunately I wake up. The firefighters said, could you put the gun down? He initially complied and then picked it back up again. Chambered around and pointed it at him. That's when they were like, all right, we're taking off. They called the deputies, who then ordered him out of his vehicle because he was still in his car while all of this was going on. He provided multiple fake names, dates of birth before being identified. Turns out, convicted felon, 2003 burglary conviction, had his firearm rights taken away, but then I guess restored. So, you know, after 20-some years since
4: then.
3: You can get them back. I guess. In this case, he, I think, had them restored. Either way.
5: You got your rights restored?
3: I imagine this would be the end of it if you pull a gun.
4: Because if you're a felon, you can't have a gun.
3: Yeah.
5: Oh.
4: But apparently you can if it's been long enough, or I don't know, maybe not. See, I feel like if he's in the car, I feel like you could, even when you turn the hose on somebody in their car, that it like slowly starts filling up too.
3: If their window's cracked, you just a little
4: they're not going to be able to fight back from that.
3: So a 56-year-old woman just straight up stole a guy's house out from underneath him. So the elderly man did not have the ability to consent power of attorney to her, but she went ahead and took that anyhow and sold the house right out from underneath him. $345,000 of the victim's assets. She also funded it through her Joy House Cleaners business to try to launder the money. And investigators allege that Ray Holder had the elderly man sign over the ownership of his 2017 Nissan Maxima.
4: Nah, man, not the Maxima. This is
5: it's a great car, Dave.
3: It is reliable.
4: I loved a Maxima back in the day.
3: I did too.
4: Put some new rims
3: subs,
4: on that thing.
3: Yeah, subs in there.
5: I didn't know that Nissan. So my first car ever was a Nissan, and I didn't know that there was such a yuck about Nissans until they just took away the Altima, and everybody in the comments was just so mean about Nissan Altimas, and they were like, everybody who has a Nissan Altima has a criminal record.
3: Did Nissan jump the shark with the Xterra?
5: I don't even know what that is.
3: Yeah, they screwed up. It was too much. We weren't ready for that.
4: The scummiest part of my life, I wanted a Maxima so bad.
3: The scummiest guy that I knew drove a Maxima. Yeah. He used to sell drugs.
5: This is so mean. I'm sure they were nice also.
3: No, like they were nice cars.
4: He,
3: you know the little fuse box thing, like down to the lower left underneath the steering wheel? He had ecstasy that he would hide in there.
5: So what? You bought it.
3: No,
5: you
3: I
5: needed
3: didn't.
5: To know someone no, who didn't. Had ecstasy.
3: He was my friend. He gave
5: See,
3: it to me for free.
5: Everybody wants to be mean about drug dealers until you need the drugs.
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3: Morning, everybody.
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0: 1055.
1: Dave and Mahoney.
2: What do you think is behind the stat that more Americans are just choosing to remain single? Do you think that everyone's just tired?
3: I think it's economics play a part of it. I think it's very expensive.
2: But you would think having a significant other would ease some financial burden.
3: But finding the significant other, I think, is the part that is hard there. I think you take that with the, you know, how expensive everything is right now, plus you add in the extra layer of hardness that is navigating the world of dating and the social media and dating app era. And I feel like people are just like, nah, man, if it happens, it happens. If it doesn't, I'm going to find a way to make my own peace and just live my own happiness.
2: These are some pretty wild numbers. So they surveyed about 5,000 singles in the U.S. and they found that over 25% said that they would choose to stay single even if the, quote, perfect match appeared tomorrow.
4: So with that, I think that that's a lie. I think that people are just saying that to save their, you know, own heartbreak, I guess, because they just are thinking that the perfect person doesn't exist and they're just like okay with being alone.
3: Spoiler, the perfect person doesn't exist.
4: But I do think that there's this narrative, not only online, in the dating world, but also just kind of in general, that we're all trying to be the perfect person and we're all trying to search for the perfect person. And even people who are in relationships are seeing all of this online, thinking that there's another perfect person out there and they're not with that person.
2: Yeah.
4: You know, I just feel like it's a very weird, not necessarily only keeping up with the Joneses, but you're keeping up with everyone in the entire world right now who's just not your neighbor like you used to in the 60s through the 90s. You know, you have just too much access to information on your phone, and it's making it to where everybody is just putting people on a high pedestal that just can't be reached. You just can't obtain that.
2: Yeah, and you see all these people that are posting like their dating criteria, and it just seems so out of reach for people. You know, you have to be this tall and be packing this much down below and be making this much money in order to
4: qualify. You guys, I had a girlfriend of mine who had a list. She had a list of things. I mean, and I thought that was fake. I thought that people who did that was not real.
2: Yeah.
4: And so she was like, yeah, no, I want to, these were her criteria. Like, since she had to be
3: How'd
4: a certain.
3: How'd that work out for her?
4: Not well until it did. You know?
3: Yeah. So she got married?
4: Yeah, she's married
3: Did this guy check all the criteria? Yeah. Or did her list shift?
4: Probably shifted.
2: Yeah. Yeah, it shifted, of course.
4: I mean, of course it does, right? Because, I mean, nobody is exactly what you want on pen and paper, and neither are you.
2: Neither are you.
4: I think that that's the biggest thing, is humbling yourself to realize that if you're not a perfect person, you're not going to find a perfect person in another.
3: The best thing you could look for in somebody is, are you compatible with them, and are you guys willing to grow and work on it?
2: Yeah.
3: Like, that's the only success. Those are the only things. Like, are you willing to work on a relationship? That's like the only things that are going to determine if something's going to be successful or not.
2: To your point, Mahoney, about just how expensive it is to go on dates nowadays, 48% of people say they have gone on zero in-person dates during the past year.
4: Yeah. Wow.
2: About half. No dates in the past year as single people. And more than half, 52%, said that they were happier being single than in past relationships. And almost 55% said they reported less stress. So a lot of people aren't even looking. Like, the people in the job market that say, you know, I'm actively looking for a job, that's one thing. And there's other people that are like, yeah, I'm not working and I just don't care.
3: Right.
2: And that's kind of how people are feeling about dating. I'm not dating anyone, and I'm not even trying.
1: Dave and Mahoney.
5: We know you're just playing dead, so you don't have to go to work.
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3: Mike is joining us today with a family secret. What's going on, Mike?
4: Hey, I started dating a girl, a number of years ago, mm-hmm. and didn't realize until, like, after a couple of months that we're third cousins, I believe.
3: Okay, so when you made this discovery, how did that go? Did that immediately stop the relationship, or you're like, that's third cousins?
4: Well, yeah, definitely stopped it because I was, like, freaked out. I'm like, oh, I'm going to hell for this one.
5: I don't think you're going to hell for a third cousin.
3: Yeah, I mean, you know, maybe first cousins, Mahoney and I may differ on that stance. But third cousins, there's enough separation there.
6: But I do think, though, your instinct of stopping the conversation was a good one. Because, again, one of the things that we keep circling back to is there's a lot of people out there.
3: Okay, Mike, let me get personal with you. Like, you said that you were dating this girl. How long did you date her?
4: Probably a couple of months, you know. I mean, we went out on several dates and, you know, things like that. And then it was just...
3: Let me stop you, because the important question we haven't quite got there yet. Did you have sex with her?
4: Yeah.
3: Okay. All right. How was she? No, I'm kidding.
6: Yeah, you're such a freak.
5: So, okay, I'm just like, again, because family tree stuff gets a little convoluted. Third cousins share the same set of great, great grandparents.
3: Okay.
5: Like that,
3: there's enough separation there.
5: Like, that's your great great-grandparents? Do any of us know who those people are?
3: So, Mike, how did you make this discovery? What was the big revelation? How did you guys figure out that you were distantly related?
4: I had a picture with, I believe, her great-aunt or something, or somehow we were talking, and it just came up, and we put two and two together.
3: Okay,
6: I know somebody who this has happened to. Don't you know somebody who this happened to?
3: Do I know somebody that's hooked up with a third cousin?
6: No, not hooked up. But, like, don't you know somebody who, like, didn't know?
3: Oh, yes. Absolutely. Yeah.
6: I had somebody, too. So, I mean, just to make you feel, like, not alone, one of my really good friends from home met somebody on a dating app.
3: Mm-hmm.
6: And they had been chatting and, you know, sending some photos.
3: Stuff,
6: but they were living, states away.
3: Right.
6: And come to find out, they were like, I have family in this area. Oh, I do too. What a small world. What's your family's name? And then lo and behold,
3: sure enough,
6: they were like closer than third. But they had seen each other, at least in photos, naked at that point. But I mean,
3: no, those are familiar areolas. Those look like mine. So, Mike, one more question for you. After you guys found out, you said you decided to break it off. Did you ever hook up on the way out the door?
6: Dave, stop.
3: No, I need to know.
6: You're so weird.
4: No, it just kind of got, you know, kind of weird after that.
3: Okay, all right.
6: Dave's like, hey, you guys had sex, but did you continue to have sex, you freak?
3: Listen, I mean, the third cousin's not a deal breaker for me either.
6: Yeah. You're great-great.
3: Yeah, it's
5: great, great-great-grandparents.
3: Yeah. Yeah. Yeah, it's fine.
0: This is Dave and Mahoney.
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1: This 37-year-old woman, her name is Shanetta Wilson, she got arrested after allegedly pulling a knife on a man during an argument because they were waiting in line at a convenience store, and I guess she ripped such a loud fart that he called her out on it, and then she pulled a knife on him.
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0: This is Dave and Mahoney.
1: So I have a question for you guys. Who is the greatest movie villain of all time? Because they did a poll on this and they came up with what they think, or at least according to the audience's perspective, is the greatest movie villain of all time.
2: Alan Rickman.
1: Hans Gruber.
2: As Hans Gruber, yes, in Die Hard, yes.
1: So, not even in the top five.
2: What?
1: But I would say that that's a good example, Audrey.
2: His brother, Jeremy Irons, who was in Die Hard 4 or 3.
3: These are movies or just like characters?
1: Movies specifically.
3: Movies. I mean, I don't know, probably you're going to have to say some of the classics, and I would go like Darth Vader or Voldemort or
2: Freddy Krueger. Are we going horror?
1: Like, you guys are barking up the right tree now. So coming in at number five was T-1000 from Terminator 2 Judgment Day.
2: Okay, Robert Patrick.
1: Uh-huh. Number four, Freddy Krueger.
2: No, it's not Robert Patrick.
1: No, what was his name?
2: That's Robert Patrick's brother.
1: Yeah.
2: Oh. Well, who's the guy from Filter?
1: Richard Patrick.
2: We're doing real well today.
1: Freddy Krueger came in at number four, Nightmare on Elm Street. Number three, Hannibal Lecter.
2: Ooh. See, yeah. But I feel like they pussified him, though, with like a bunch of the sequels and...
3: Yeah, but you just start and stop with one.
2: Yeah.
3: Yeah.
2: Fair enough.
1: Number two, Darth Vader.
3: Hell yeah. Who's number one?
1: Number one, the Joker, the one that was played by Heath Ledger.
3: Yeah. I mean, like, he really is goated in that.
1: Is Heath Ledger's Joker better than Joaquin Phoenix's Joker? Because Joaquin Phoenix feels,
3: I think,
1: genuinely crazier.
2: Heath Ledger's Joker was more true to the Joker. The thing with Joaquin Phoenix's Joker, if you didn't have the Batman stuff, it would just be like a good psychological horror.
3: Thriller,
2: at that point. So I don't know. I still lean towards Heath Ledger. Personally,
3: they're different camps to me. I feel like Heath Ledger was the Joker and Joaquin was the man before the Joker.
2: Because I'll tell you this much. I even like Jack Nicholson's.
3: Yes.
2: With
3: the Rizzler. What's his name?
2: No, he was the Joker originally.
3: No, I know, but he was in it with, just ignore what I just said. I was thinking of Val Kilmer with Riddler and who's
2: Jim Carrey and Tommy Lee Jones. Yes. Tommy Lee Jones as Two-Face, the greatest villain of all time.
1: I mean, Michael Myers, I'm a little bit surprised, didn't make the top five.
2: Yeah.
3: But I mean, I actually am kind of surprised that Freddy Krueger is even in there. This makes me think that no child underneath the age of 35, because we are still children, answered this poll. Because kids don't know who Freddy Krueger is. There's not been a new Krueger movie in years.
1: Yeah, and the fact that, I mean, Voldemort was in there at number 9, but the fact that, you know, he's not in the top 5. What about...
3: he's a really bad villain.
1: The character that Javier Bardem played in...
2: No Country for Old Men.
3: Yeah. So good.
1: But I don't think enough people know his name.
3: That scary guy.
1: Anton, whatever his name was in that movie.
3: I just watched that for the second time ever the other day.
2: So good.
3: Whoa. Just like I was watching for the first time, because I'm pretty sure I fell asleep the first time in the theaters.
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2: Try not eating all day so you can get drunk off two beers. 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
1: New documentary on the way about Mike Tyson. It's coming to Netflix. It's a four-part documentary series, and it follows Mike Tyson's, you know, childhood all the way through his later career, the superstardom that he experienced in between. It also talks about the controversies, personal struggles that accompanied his fame, rather than just focusing on how wonderful he was. It's a pretty honest expose is what they're saying.
2: Okay.
1: And Mike Tyson was saying, you know, for a long time there, and we certainly know people that have been like this, Mahoney, he said he was just addicted to chaos.
2: Yeah, I mean, he grew up in a terrible situation, you know, luckily found boxing that helped take him out of that in certain ways. But, you know,
1: still had a lot of problems along the way.
2: Absolutely. But, you know, as a man who, you know, went to prison, found redemption, got out, you know, changed his life. You know, I mean, it is truly a redemption arc, you know, for Mike Tyson. And now you can see the fact that he, you know, he owns up to the mistakes that he had made, and how he acts as a person now versus how he did then is pretty remarkable. It's an amazing story. So I think this is going to do quite big numbers on Netflix. We know the story because we grew up watching Mike Tyson. He was the scariest man on the planet.
1: And one of the coolest interviews that we've ever done. Like, right. Mike, because we grew up watching Mike Tyson when he came into the radio studio, and this is many years ago now, to do an interview with us. He was just the nicest, sweetest, most down-to-earth guy you could imagine. And I was like, you're an icon. Like, how cool is that?
2: And on top of that, like, that was to promote his one-man show, which really, like, he opened up a lot about, you know? Yeah. So I have a feeling, like, if he's a part of this documentary, then it's going to be very real. It's going to probably be very sad in some points as well. But sounds like something I'm going to have to watch with the wife.
1: Do you think this is going to open up a whole new generation of people that didn't really know what Mike Tyson, one, went through personally, but even what he accomplished in the ring, because it's been so long now. I mean, Audrey, you're younger than we are. I mean, you're 34, almost 35 years old. You didn't grow up watching Mike Tyson. Do you know his story?
3: No. So actually, kind of just to take a quick left to go back to our conversation. So whenever I was watching, there's an Untold about Mr. T that's happening right now. Mm-hmm. And there was a boxing, like, history lesson, basically, from Muhammad Ali. And then there was a guy who was in between Muhammad Ali and then Mike Tyson.
1: Rocky. Yep. Mm-hmm.
3: Who? I still can't even remember that guy. He's the one who beat Muhammad Ali on his way out, and he was like the guy. I literally cannot even remember his name.
2: Joe Frazier or Leon Sphinx?
3: Sphinx, I think, is what his name was. Yeah. So it was, there was a guy, but he was so just not as memorable as Ali or Mike Tyson.
1: It's funny you say that, because when you think about boxing as a whole, there's like only a couple of guys that have really broken through and become
3: names
1: synonymous with,
3: like,
1: boxing.
3: Like multi-generational, everyone in your home adores you one way or another, if you're beloved or if you're the awesome heel, which is still good for business.
1: Like Floyd Mayweather, right?
3: Absolutely. Yeah. There's just so few of those people who cut through. I am not in the boxing world. I know those two people. Have I ever seen Mike Tyson fight outside of, in 35 years, other than Jake Paul?
1: Oh, God. If that's your one experience with Mike Tyson.
3: I mean, other than, like, you know, rewatches. But live boxing, no.
1: I'll be really curious to hear your take on it, because Mike Tyson does have such a fascinating story.
2: It was it wasn't Leon Sphinx. Even though Leon Sphinx did beat Muhammad Ali, it was Larry Holmes.
1: Oh, Larry Holmes. Yeah.
2: Larry Holmes, yes, forgettable, lost to Mike Tyson, making Mike Tyson the youngest heavyweight champion.
1: It's going to be on Netflix October the 13th.
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1: Having a boat is a whole lot of fun, unless something goes wrong with your boat, and then it goes from a whole lot of fun to this is the worst experience of my life. Now, I've told you guys that story about how my boat almost sank with all of my kids on it. That was not exactly a great time. But there are two Florida men who had a far worse experience while they were out on their boat. They became stranded because their boat capsized while they were on a river, and their boat floated away on them. And bear in mind, this river is known for having alligators, water snakes, and other wildlife.
2: Oh, my God.
1: And so they're sitting here just floating in this river that is alligator-infested water, and their boat is just floating capsized down the river, and it's gone. They have to climb up this branch that's hanging over the water and sit there waiting for somebody to come along so they can ask for help and get rescued.
2: And just hope that one of them's not fat enough to break it.
1: And so I saw a picture of it because, like, when the authorities showed up or somebody else that had passed by took a picture of it, like, it wasn't one of those situations where you go, oh, well, you can just, like, you know, shimmy up that branch and, like, get to the land. Like, you're stuck on this branch, and there's no way. Oh. And it's, like, barely hanging over the water, and there's alligators and stuff in this water, and water snakes, maybe even worse.
3: This feels like out of a movie or a nightmare. That I do not. This is, again, man, like, nature is metal as hell. Yeah. We should not be out there.
1: And I guess the water was moving fast enough as well where, like, one, it's alligator-infested water, and also the water snakes and everything else. You don't want to jump into it necessarily, but the water was moving fast enough where, like, when their boat capsized, it was just gone, and they did not feel safe to, like, try to
3: jump in and
1: like, swim after the boat or even swim to shore.
3: Yeah, if you're going to capsize your boat and it's just gone.
1: Yeah.
3: I would imagine those waters are moving pretty fast.
1: The deputies from the Florida Fish and Wildlife Conservation Commission said they were able to rescue both men from the tree that was hanging above the death water. The cause of it capsizing, not immediately known, so I don't know if maybe they were
3: alcohol may have played a factor here, you think?
1: I suspect there's a possibility that alcohol, because, you know, let's say you're going out on the river to do some fishing. What do you have in the cooler? You got some cold beer.
3: Yeah.
2: Just some bait. Just some bait and a good hang with your bud.
1: Yeah. No, man, you probably have some beer in there, and maybe that might be the saddest part of all of it. Like, you're all set for, like, a perfect day out of the water, and then not only your boat, but your beer is just floating down the river, just gone forever. Thankfully, they're okay. The capsized boat still could not be located after the rescue, though, just to give you an idea how fast the water
3: was. Just gone.
1: The boat's just gone.
2: That makes me feel like something was on that boat. I'm starting rumors. Something was on that boat they were trying to get rid of.
1: Smuggling drugs.
0: This is Dave and Mahoney. 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
1: Some of the biggest rock songs ever released. You are trying to figure out what they are with 30 seconds on the clock for each one of them. And Chuck is joining us today. Chuck, you got Mahoney and Audrey available as lifelines should you need them. Are you ready for your first one?
2: I'm ready, yeah.
1: All right. The first one here's got 6,000 views from an artist named Kim Abbott. Here we go.

0: I may have been a little liberal with the artist part of that statement, but Chuck, do you know it?
1: I don't have a clue on that.
0: That was really, really bad. Do you want to tag in Audrey or Mahoney? Looks like they can both help.
1: Well, I love Audrey, but I know the rules. I got to take Mahoney first.
2: My man.
3: But we know where you would have came first.
2: Luckily, we know that I got you here. That's Nothing Else Matters from Metallica.
0: It was supposed to be.
2: Yeah. It was, Dave. Yeah. I enjoyed his rendition. Just a couple octaves higher. Choking on my spit.
0: You okay, man?
2: Sorry, I was salivating at how good that performance was.
3: It's not like it was vomited and then I was maybe vomit.
2: A lot of saliva got stuck in my throat right there.
0: On to number two here, please, Chuck. Sorry about this. 64,000 views here.

0: we'll stop it right there. Just makes me want some ocean spray. All right, Chuck, can you get this one on your own? Pretty true to form.
1: Yeah, that's Fleetwood Mac, Dream.
0: It sure is. Nice. All right, Audrey, you're out as a lifeline because Chuck, you can't win on a lifeline. All you need is one more. You can win it right here with the most popular one of the day, 232,000 views.

0: 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Again, almost a 250,000 views on that one. Chuck, for the win, what do you got?
1: I got Pink Floyd, Wish You Were Here.
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0: In a shocking turn of events, nobody feels sorry for the guy with the enormous wiener.
14: So what happened now?
0: Let me explain. If you missed the story when it originally came out, it was pretty comical because I've literally never heard ever a story like this before where there was this influencer. Her name is Haley Khalil, and she was on a podcast, and she was talking about a relationship that she used to be in. So she had an ex-husband, and the guy, his name is Matt Khalil. He used to play in the NFL. Mm-hmm. Big, burly, lineman-looking
14: giant dude.
0: Just giant guy. But she was talking about his anatomy.
15: Well, they were talking about reasons why their marriage or relationship did not work.
0: Yeah, and she said that basically, in a nutshell, they were physically incompatible because he had such an impressive hog. And she actually went
15: He's
0: as far.
15: Such a dude. It's like, yeah, his hog was so large.
0: She explained how large it was, and she, her words, not mine, said it was like 3 Coke cans stacked on top of each other.
14: Like an extra large Pringles can.
15: So because it was so large, They just weren't able to have sex. It wasn't like she was just, I guess what I'm trying to get at is that she wasn't just being like, my ex was so crazy large. She was just talking about reasons why her ex and her did not work out.
12: She didn't have anything bad to say about him.
15: No, not at all.
12: She was actually very complimentary.
0: She didn't even name him. I mean, obviously you could put two and two together, but she didn't even name him throughout the process. She got sued for this.
12: Like, you know what she should have done?
0: He sued his ex-wife for talking about how big his wiener is. Can I sue for the other direction?
12: Well, here's the Uno reverse I would love to see, because as Audrey said, she did not name who he was. So when he came out and tried to sue her, she should have been like,
0: not you.
15: No, not you, sir.
12: Not you.
0: The lawsuit has now been dismissed.
12: Of course it has.
15: Well, I think though, you know, his argument was that it was private information that he believes he was like ousted about himself. I think that whenever the story first came out, we were believing it was his now girlfriend, wife, whatever she is, that got angry.
0: Because basically the connotation is that you can handle it no problem.
15: We can hear you before you walk in the door.
12: You know, so if she's out here spreading information about him, like we call like spreading somebody's information doxing. So if we're spreading information about his nether regions, is that
0: dixing?
14: That's a wrap. Well, it's about time. Grab the Dave and Mahoney podcast now on Apple Podcasts, on Spotify, and at DaveandMahoney.com.
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we've got fall weather coming. I think starting tomorrow, we're going to be in the 70s for the rest of the week. Like, what? I don't even remember what that feels like. I can't wait.

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Godsmack with Unforgettable right here on Carolina's Pure Rock. Up next, we got Metallica and The Thing That Should Not Be. 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And all you have to do is head on over to our Facebook, like and follow Rock 105. 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

Lisa here with you on Rock 105, Carolina's Pure Rock. We got some good stuff coming up this hour. Alice in Chains, Nickelback, Pink Floyd. But let's start you off with some Blink 182.

It's time for Lisa's WTF of the day. A dude actually climbed into a cage to fight a 6-foot humanoid robot. Because apparently creating AI wasn't enough, we had to piss it off too. When the robot uprising happens, remember, this guy started it. Humanity, we had a decent run, didn't we? I mean, what the actual...

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Today is the first day of fall, although technically it doesn't start till 8:04 p.m. tonight. 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
1: Mahoney. 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
4: 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Harris Dickinson and Marissa Abella are reading it to you on Audible. 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His coldness sends a shiver up your spine. Your heart aches. Your ears burn. You yearn for Elizabeth and Mr. Darcy to profess their undying love for one another. You can't bear it any longer. 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

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Can you believe that the show Friends premiered 32 years ago today? Still the best show.

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1: 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This 37-year-old woman, her name is Shanetta Wilson, she got arrested after allegedly pulling a knife on a man during an argument because they were waiting in line at a convenience store, and I guess she ripped such a loud fart that he called her out on it, and then she pulled a knife on him.
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1: Dave and Mahoney. 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

If you're on the Cheaters of Jacksonville Facebook page just like I am, we can all agree that the last couple of days, there's been some drama. Here I am, going down a rabbit hole with my popcorn, reading everything.

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By now, I'm sure you all know Metallica will be in Raleigh June 2nd of next year. 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Do all five and you're in. And you can get extra chances on our Instagram. Good luck.

That is a wrap for me. Ro is up next. Thanks for hanging out with me right here on Rock 105 Carolina's Pure Rock. I will see you tomorrow for Hump Day.

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1: Dave and Mahoney. 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

Rock 105, I'm Ro. Coming up at 3 o'clock, it's my request to rewind. We're throwing it back, anything from 2010 and before. 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
1: Mahoney. This 37-year-old woman, her name is Shanetta Wilson, she got arrested after allegedly pulling a knife on a man during an argument because they were waiting in line at a convenience store, and I guess she ripped such a loud fart that he called her out on it, and then she pulled a knife on him.
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along. It's P-Rock, Rock 105. I'm Ro, hanging out in my time machine. And I want to know, what song are you rewinding today? Hit me up with your request on the socials or myrock105.com. Taking it from 95 with some 311 and slowing it down a little bit with some Black Crowes from 1991. She Talks to Angels.

Some Cannibal Corpse there by request for Daniel in Jacksonville. It's Rock 105. I'm Ro. It's my request rewind. Throwing in a request for me because I've had this song stuck in my head for like the past week. It's Blink 182.

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1: Dave and Mahoney. This 37-year-old woman, her name is Shanetta Wilson, she got arrested after allegedly pulling a knife on a man during an argument because they were waiting in line at a convenience store, and I guess she ripped such a loud fart that he called her out on it, and then she pulled a knife on him.
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Don't forget, you can get in to win tickets to see Metallica next year in Raleigh all this week on our socials before you can even buy them. Got some Metallica on now by request from our pal Josh in Richlands. 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

They say idle hands are the devil's playground. If that's the case, then we're going to need an exorcism before the day's over. 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

Coming up in the Request Rewind, we're taking the time machine to the 80s with some Skid Row and also the 2000s with Seether. But right now, we're headed to 2005 with some Breaking Point by request from Terry in Swansboro on Rock 105.

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1: This 37-year-old woman, her name is Shanetta Wilson, she got arrested after allegedly pulling a knife on a man during an argument because they were waiting in line at a convenience store, and I guess she ripped such a loud fart that he called her out on it, and then she pulled a knife on him.
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1: This 37-year-old woman, her name is Shanetta Wilson, she got arrested after allegedly pulling a knife on a man during an argument because they were waiting in line at a convenience store, and I guess she ripped such a loud fart that he called her out on it, and then she pulled a knife on him.
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5: NC State, after their loss at Vanderbilt, back at Carter-Finley Stadium on Saturday, laying 14 against App State, 55.5 the total. Wake Forest, a 12.5-point underdog at Louisville. That's down from 13.5 points. And Louisiana laying 14.5 at Charlotte. Carolina Panthers picked up their first win of the season in dominating fashion, 34-3 at Atlanta. They're on the road again this week, laying 3 at the Browns, 42.5 the total. Kyle Larson, the +350 favorite, with the Hollywood Casino 400 of the Kansas Speedway. Denny Hamlin, +450. Tyler Reddick and Christopher Bell, both +550. And the Braves, another 93 home favorite with the Reds. 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

Carolina's Pure Rock, Rock 105. I'm Ro. It is one of my favorite weeks of the entire year. It is Fat Bear Week. If you don't know what that is, basically the national parks celebrate this group of bears that they keep track of in Alaska as they fatten up with salmon before the winter. And you can actually vote on your favorite. It's bracket style. My vote this year to go all the way is the 910 bear, because it's 910 and that girl's thick. 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
1: This 37-year-old woman, her name is Shanetta Wilson, she got arrested after allegedly pulling a knife on a man during an argument. 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

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It's Carolina's Pure Rock, Rock 105. 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
1: Dave and Mahoney. 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
1: Dave and Mahoney. This 37-year-old woman, her name is Shanetta Wilson, she got arrested after allegedly pulling a knife on a man during an argument. 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

0: 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Dave and
1: Mahoney. This 37-year-old woman, her name is Shanetta Wilson, she got arrested after allegedly pulling a knife on a man during an argument. 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